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1: 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That's Lauren. 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That's 656-9453. It's a shot at getting out to Winstock at a Winstock Wild Winning Weekend with Hanson Paving, Luke Bryan, Dirks Bentley, Carly Pierce, Easton Corbin, and a whole lot more. 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

It's Luke Combs of Wild Country 99, your weekend on with a Memorial Weekend and Lakes Jam Military Appreciation Month also going on till the end of May, and we are giving you a shot to get out to Lakes Jam. Bailey Zimmerman, Tucker Wetmore, Josh Ross, and a whole lot more coming July. 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WildCountry99.com. 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

0: It's called The Fall. It's stuff from Cody Johnson of Wild Country 99 and your chance to get tickets to go see him August 29th, Grand Casino Arena. 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And while you're on there, I want you to make sure that you check out all the other things going on. You know, Dan and Shay's coming. We just added that to your list of all these concerts that you can win tickets for. And a Winstock Wild winning weekend going on with Hanson Paving. Every hour on the 10s, that's shot at getting tickets to go to that show.
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Tyler Hubbard, Wild Country 99, a Memorial weekend going on. It's Barry Allen. Hey, remember, Monday on Memorial Day, 3 o'clock local time, is when everybody just stops, pauses, and remembers the brave men and women who served and died to serve our nation and give us our freedom. So remember that. Allie's coming up. She's got another shot for you coming up at 8:10 for Winstock Words That Win.

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1: 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It's a Winstock wild winning weekend with Hanson Paving. Winstock starts June 19th and 20th in Winstead, and they're featuring artists like Luke Bryan, Dierks Bentley, Carly Pierce, and so many more. Festivals are back. Woohoo! It's finally time. I can't wait. Luke Combs is on Wild Country

0: through this country. Now, Wild Country 99 is saying thank you with a weekend they won't forget. At Lakes Jam this June, featuring Bailey Zimmerman. That's the only backup
1: 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Hey, y'all, it's Bailey Zimmerman.
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99. It's Allie. Happy Memorial Day weekend. We got a lot of different weather happening this weekend, but it looks like it's going to be warming up like a lot. It's per use for us. So, I mean, whatevs. I hope you have a beautiful

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Country 99. It's Allie. Welcome to your long Memorial Day weekend. I hope you're enjoying yourself. You know what you guys could do? You could help me write some music and get some feedback on what we play. That would be amazing. All you got to do is just listen to a couple of short song clips and then rate them to win. You will be in to win things like Brantley Gilbert concert tickets, $100 cash prize, and $100 to spend at Amazin Farmyard in Eden Valley. And it is brought to you by Amazin Farmyard in Eden Valley. 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You can take that survey right now. 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
1: Lauren Elena has new music out. It's called All My Exes. 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She must have a few, huh? Here she is now on Wild Country 99. Another

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0: Ryan and I just want to say happy Memorial Day to everyone, and thank you to our servicemen and women who gave the ultimate sacrifice so that we could have this weekend.
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and we are going to be talking about all things Memorial Day this weekend, as we should, right? What fun things are you doing? Text me. I want to find out. I want to know. 320-656-WILD. What awesome, amazing things are you doing? Be sure to listen on the 10s because I've got Wingstop tickets to give away and I want to give them away to you. So good luck. Zach John King is on Wild Country.

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1: 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It's a Winstock Wild winning weekend with Hanson Paving. We're going to have artists like Luke Bryan, Dierks Bentley, Carly Pearce, and so many more. It's happening June 19th to 20th, just around the corner. I'm so excited, aren't you? Cody Johnson is on Wild Country.

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Welcome to your Memorial Day weekend. Earlier, I had asked, what were you doing today? What are you going to be doing this weekend? I mean, per usual, people are at the cabin. Some people are at the lake. Some are going to go see some memorials. Picnics galore, boating. Oh, it's going to be a great weekend. And of course, don't forget grilling. We can't forget grilling.

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Country 99. It's Allie, and we've been talking about Memorial Day. We are going to be talking about, well, since we were talking about grilling, we're going to be talking about cookout side dishes. Each state's most likely weekend cookout side dish. What do you think ours is? I have a couple in mind, but I don't know if I'm right. So listen up. I want to see if we're right or not. We've got new music on the way by Stephen Wilson Jr. But first, Riley Green on Wild Country 99.

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3: 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And as you know, it's about all of the Garys in this world. He saw it when he was traveling and saw a memorial for a young man named Gary. 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

on Wild Country 99. It's Allie. Welcome to your long Memorial Day weekend. And as we talk about things for Memorial Day, grilling and cooking out are a big part of that. So what's everybody doing? Some of them are going by estates, but as you can imagine, salads are one of the most likely sides that people are going to bring to a grill out or a cookout. And it's followed by pickles, then asparagus. Asparagus, I'm so shocked by that. Mac and cheese, cowboy caviar? Oh, yes, cowboy caviar. We know what that is. And nachos. You know what? I wouldn't have guessed nachos for a side dish for a cookout. But you know what? Maybe that's Texas. Maybe Texas is bringing nachos. Who knows? Dan and Shay is on Wild Country.

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1: 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It's all happening June 19th and 20th in Winstead. It is a Winstock Wild winning weekend with Handsome Paving. We're going to have artists like Luke Bryan, Dierks Bentley, Carly Pearce, and so many more. Festivals are back. I'm so excited, aren't you? Good luck. Don Party is on Wild Country.

0: 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At Lakes Jam this June, featuring Bailey Zimmerman. That's the only backup
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It's Allie. We are teaming up with Lakes Jam this year to honor the men and women of the U.S. military. 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Thank you. 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

Memorial Day weekend. 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
1: 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It's a Winstock Wild winning weekend with Hanson Paving. Winstock is happening June 19th and 20th in Winstead, and we'll have artists like Dierks Bentley, Carly Pierce, Luke Bryan, and so many more. I cannot wait to see you there. The weather's going to be amazing. We're going to will it. We're going to will it. Ella Langley and

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Tucker Wetmore on Wild Country 99. It's Allie. Welcome to your very long, hopefully very long Memorial Day weekend. Did you get an extra day off? I hope so. I hope you're not working, but if you are, I hope you're tuned in because I love talking to you. There's nothing better than I like to hang out with you guys. So thank you. Low Cash is on Wild

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Kelly. Welcome to the weekend. Welcome to your Saturday. Hey, I hope you'll join us for the 5th annual Glory Days Festival and Beanbag Tournament. 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We're going to have lots of stuff like food, drink, and fun in the food court, a tractor pull, a kitty tractor pull, live auction, and so much more. 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

0: 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At Lakes Jam this June, featuring Bailey Zimmerman. The only backup
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with you again tomorrow from 5 to 9, and I cannot wait. 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George Burge, Ride, Ride, Ride on Wild Country 9.

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Hey, I'm Chris Valentine, and the grills are hot, the drinks are cold, and the lawn chairs are questionable at best. 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

0: They answered the call for this country. Now, Wild Country 99 is saying thank you with a weekend they won't forget. At Lakes Jam this June, featuring Bailey Zimmerman. That's the only backup
1: plan you need. Hey, y'all, it's Bailey Zimmerman. Chevy
2: Silverado. Hey, what's going on? 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

0: 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At Lakes Jam this June, featuring Bailey Zimmerman. That's the only backup
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This Memorial Day, we will not forget those who laid their life down for our country. Wishing you a very safe and happy Memorial Day weekend. 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

What's up? It's Brian Riley from the Kelly Jordan Show. I want to wish you a happy, safe Memorial Day weekend. And don't forget, first weekend where you catch a tan. So make sure you got that SPF 50 on. 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All right, have a safe and happy Memorial Day weekend. 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

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Thank you for your sacrifice. 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
8: 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Rise up.
0: Good morning. Hi, this is John, and you're waking up with Rise Up Country. It's where we meet every Sunday morning to get our weekly dose of inspiration and a message of hope. Today, I'm going to be sharing some of the stories that you've shared with us, and we'll be honoring those who have served on this Memorial Day weekend. My guest today is superstar Luke Combs, but at home, he gets to just be Luke because he has someone at home that believes in him and someone he can lean on.
9: My wife, for sure. And she's constantly there for me, you know, constantly pushing me to be better or to get out of my comfort zone. And, you know, not even talking about music, just as a man and as a human being.
0: Well, thank God he has his wife, Nicole. So, you know, sometimes life can be tough and you want to give up. But then you have that certain person that believes in you and pushes you and you didn't give up. You have a story like that? I'd love to hear it. Give me a call at 844-717-7774. Here's ACM Duo of the Year. Somebody believed in them one more time. Brooks and Dunn.

0: Good morning. Thanks for calling Rise Up Country. Everybody's got a story. I want to hear yours.
1: Well, I just want to say thank you. I've been listening to you for years, and I sold my house yesterday to a soldier, and I always think of you and how kind you are to everybody. And I just wanted to say thank you for still being on the radio in Tampa. I had to go to Gainesville to visit my sister to hear you.
0: Well, at least you found us. Hey, listen, thanks for all the kind words, and thanks for giving me a call.
1: Yeah, thank you so much, and you have a blessed Sunday.
0: You too. I'll talk to you later.
1: Thank you. Bye-bye. We could

0: That was Low Cash with Hometown Home. You're listening to Rise Up Country. My guest today is Luke Combs, and we're also taking time to honor those who made the ultimate sacrifice. And you know, Luke, the other day I was watching a TV show all about somebody's got to do it. And they were on an aircraft carrier, and I was surprised at how young all the men and women who were serving on that ship were. I mean, that's quite a job for young people.
1: You need people to do that, you know, and I think that can be a job that is sometimes overlooked by a lot of folks, and I'm grateful that there is a whole lot of people out there that are willing to sacrifice, you know, their life for all of our ability to do what we love and not be put in harm's way on a daily basis. So if you are in the military out there, or if you're a first responder, I mean, I would say just thank you for what you do. I can't imagine doing your job, especially in today's climate, and I'm thinking about you and the rest of my fellow country artists for sure.

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0: Good morning. Thanks for calling Rise Up Country. So tell me about that person that was there for you and taught you that it was okay for you to be you.
1: I grew up in Chicago. I got the ivy of Wrigley Field running through my veins. And my father never took me fishing, but my Timmy Marino and Tommy Kerberg were little North Siders, and Mr. Marino would take me fishing. And he loved me like a father. He took me on an eighth grade trip up to Leech Lake, Minnesota for a week, and it was the most unforgettable experience. And on the way home, I just wanted to thank him. He says, just do this for somebody else. That's the best way you could thank me. And I've always taken my kids. I have two daughters, three grandchildren. Always take them fishing. One other thing, John.
0: Uh-huh.
1: Well, it makes it more emotional for me because, see, my father was starting to slip. He was a great man, but alcohol was taking over. And Mr. Marino filled that void and helped me through adolescence a little bit. You know what I'm saying? And so for people who can help and mentor young men, do it. Don't ever pass up the opportunity. God bless you, John, and God bless your show. I listen every week.
0: Man, it's a natural to hang out with kids and go fishing for me. Hey, listen, coming up in just a minute, Luke Combs is going to tell us about that person he has in his life that helps him be exactly what God wants him to be.
2: 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Rise up.
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0: You're listening to Rise Up Country, and on last week's show, I was asking for anyone who's a cattle farmer to give me a shout-out, and I got this call I wanted to share with you.
1: Oh, hi. I was just listening to your program, and I heard you say if you're a cattle farmer to call in.
0: Oh, don't tell me you're a cattle farmer.
1: Yeah, but I can't make them moo.
0: Oh, you can't. Okay. Yeah. Yeah, cows have a mind of their own, don't they? So where do you live?
1: Yeah. I am in Frazee, Minnesota.
0: Okay. Now, what kind of cattle do you raise?
1: They're a beef cross. So the ones I have, well, a couple of them are part Holstein, part Hereford, and then I'm breeding them to Hereford, trying to get full Hereford.
0: You know, I'm just now getting my education from Matt from Thousand Hills Lifetime Grazed, just learning about cattle, but I'm sure it all makes sense to you, so thanks for giving us a call, and you have a blessed day, and thanks for listening to the show.
1: Well, it was nice talking with you. Thank you.
0: Bye-bye.
1: Bye.
0: In just a minute, I'm going to tell you all about Thousand Hills Lifetime Grazed 100% grass-fed beef, and where you can find it. Stay with me.
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0: was Gabby Barrett with Pick Me Up. Good morning. 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
1: How are we doing this morning, John?
0: Doing just fine, man. Beautiful morning in Nashville, Tennessee.
1: Is that where you at? Nashville, Tennessee? Okay, well, I don't even really listen to country, but I was going through the stations, and one of them songs caught my eye, so it's been on the country station since then.
0: Oh, good, good. Yeah, it's a different kind of show, isn't it?
1: It's a different kind of show, and I'm loving it.
0: Good.
1: But I was listening to a lot of them stories, so I think I got one.
0: All right.
1: Okay, well, it's like this here. You know, I worked for Street Money, and they had a $240 check. I took it to the bank, and I still got the money in my pocket. They give me $2,400. So, you know, they said, what would God do and do the right thing?
0: Right.
1: And even though I'm $5,000 in debt, well, I'm going to turn this money in Monday because it's not mine.
0: There's no right way to do the wrong thing, is there?
1: Well, that is true. You put it that way. There is no right way to do the wrong thing. I'm in debt, but it ain't mine.
0: Well, Curtis, I'm going to ask all of our listeners to pray for you, that God will bless you and restore you with more money and take care of all your debts and all your needs. And I hope you become a steady listener to the show, because it was great talking to you. It really was.
1: Amen. I thank you.
0: Talk to you later, man. You have a blessed day.
1: You too. Thank you.
0: Bye. Bye-bye. Here's Kelsey Hart. He's seeing fireworks.

0: 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Next up, I've got a story all about someone that wanted to visit the Vietnam Wall and couldn't quite get there. Then God showed up.
1: If you've got a message of hope, dial 844-717-7774. Rise up.
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8: My story is about my sister-in-law, who was a nurse in Vietnam. And every year we would go to Arlington Cemetery because all the rest of our family is buried there. But she could never go to the wall with us. As a nurse, she couldn't remember anyone's name, and that disturbed her immensely. One year, she agreed to go with us, and she stood at the top of the walk, and she could not walk down to the wall. But as you know, the motorcycle, the man motorcycle, came also every year, and one of the motorcyclists with a beard and leather jacket walked up to her, put his arm around her, said, "Is this your first time?" She said, "Yes." And they walked down along the wall together talking. We don't know what they talked about, but she was finally able to do it. That day, she met up with a number of other nurses who had been stationed there at the same time. It was a very powerful day. And we thank those other veterans who were there that day.
0: Keep all the families who lost a loved one in your prayers. Here's David Ball, Private Malone.
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Coming up this hour, Luke Combs is going to tell us who he's got on speed dial, and newcomer Ben Gallagher is going to tell us about someone who served in his family on this Memorial Day weekend show.

0: just tuning in to Rise Up Country. We're taking your calls all about someone that made that positive impact on your life. And also, we're honoring those who served on this Memorial Day weekend. You know, hanging out here with Luke Combs. And Luke, what's it like when all of a sudden your hero, Eric Church, now becomes one of your best friends?
1: Yeah, it's definitely wild. And I remember when all that kind of started, like, because, you know, it's not like there's some giant country superstar group text. You know what I mean? It's not like they go, hey, welcome to the club. It's kind of like slowly happens, you know? Because I always think of, like, especially a guy like Eric, you know, who is, you know, such a huge influence on me and a guy that I still look up to. And it's like you never think of anybody like of those guys like Vince Gill or Garth, like people that are your heroes are still my heroes. You just know them. And then I remember telling somebody the other day, we were talking about Eric, and I was like, I went to look back through my phone, and I was like, yeah, you know, I was like, Eric, you know, we don't really text that much or whatever and talk that much. And then I realized, oh, wait a second, like, we do actually kind of communicate on, like, a like decently normal basis.
0: Well, here they are communicating in one of their big songs, Does to Me, Luke Combs and Eric Church.

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1: I'd like to share the story of my dad, Air Force Captain Troy Taylor. He served in the Air Force for 12 years. He started out as an intelligence officer, then cross-trained into a missile launch commander. And it is in his footsteps that I followed, and I served in the U.S. Air Force for just under 21 years.
0: Wow. Like father, like son. Hey, thanks to both of you for serving our country and keeping our family safe.
1: You bet. Thank you.
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5: Well, there's nothing more American than barbecuing and having a beer this Memorial Day weekend. 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
6: Prettiest girl I'd ever seen. 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

0: Good morning. Thanks for calling Rise Up Country. I want to hear your story about someone that was there for you and taught you that you were going to be okay with being yourself.
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0: You're listening to Rise Up Country. This is the brand new artist, Ben Gallagher. And I got to ask you, our listeners probably don't know you. How did it all start out? How did you find that bug that said, man, I want to be in the country music business?
1: I started playing guitar when I was six. And from then on, this is all I've ever wanted to do. I mean, so I feel like, I mean, it was a God-given thing, man. And I mean, I had a handful of lessons, but not really. I just played. And I was like, I never had a backup plan or a plan B. I knew I was going to get to Nashville from this big.
0: Yeah.
1: And it's all I've ever done. So I moved here at 19, and I've been on the road ever since.
0: Hey, since this Memorial Day weekend, do you know of anybody that served in the military that you want to tell us about?
1: So my grandfather, he was World War II. He's not around now. He passed in 2011, but I just got back from playing for the Special Forces. So I do a bunch of stuff with military. I have the utmost respect for everybody that has served and is currently serving now.
0: Wow. Here's Ben Gallagher with I'll Take You.

0: Good.
1: Hey, this is Matt Stell.
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1: Today we're taking your calls about someone that was there for you and taught you that it was okay to just be yourself. Here's Blake Shelton. 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

0: I remember getting this call in the Rise Up archives that I thought was perfect to play for you this Memorial Day weekend.
1: I was on Iwo Jima for 36 days. We landed with 257 in our company, and there was only 27 of us left after 36 days.
0: Oh, my God.
1: The rest were casualties. I was in F Company, 2nd Battalion, 28th Regiment, 5th Marine Division.
0: Thank you, my friend.
1: Thank you.
0: So how does a soldier feel when he shows up at the pearly gates? I've got a story about it coming up next on the Jumpstart segment of Rise Up Country.
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found this story in the Rise Up Archives this Sunday that I wanted to share with you on this Memorial Day weekend. The author is unknown, but the story is called The Final Inspection. The soldier stood and faced God, which must always come to pass. He hoped his shoes were shining just as brightly as his brass. "Step forward now, you soldier. How shall I deal with you? Have you always turned the other cheek? To my church, have you been true?" The soldier squared his shoulders and said, "No, Lord, I guess I ain't. Because those of us who carry guns can't always be a saint. I've had to work most Sundays, and at times my talk's been tough. And sometimes I've been violent, because the world is awfully rough. But I never took a penny that wasn't mine to keep, though I worked a lot of overtime when the bills got just too steep. And I never passed a cry for help, though at times I shook with fear. And sometimes, God forgive me, I wept unmanly tears. I know I don't deserve a place among the people here. They never wanted me around except to calm their fears. If you've a place for me here, Lord, it needn't be so grand. I never expected or had too much. But if you don't, I'll understand." There was a silence all around the throne where the saints had often trod, as a soldier waited quietly for the judgment of his God. "Step forward now, you soldier. You've borne your burdens well. Walk peacefully on heaven's streets. You've done your time in hell."

recognized me on the first day I came in.

0: You're listening to Rise Up Country on this Memorial Day weekend. And you know, there's one thing about the military. It can fill a void in your life that you may have been missing.
1: My parents split up when I was young, and my dad wasn't around a whole lot, but what he was around, he was a good man. I left on Easter Sunday back in 2008 from Marine Corps boot camp to sit there and watch my dad cry like a baby. To see your parents do that, knowing that when they're going to military training, that might be the last time you ever get to see them, just really let a person know how much your parents care for you, especially your dad. And looking back on that day that I left for Marine Corps boot camp, it just makes me look at my life with my kids now.
0: I bet you tell them you love them every day, don't you, Charles?
1: I do, because, I mean, you're not guaranteed the next breath you take.
0: That's a great point. You're absolutely right. Hey, Charles, thank you so much for serving, and thanks for listening to the show. God bless you.
1: You're welcome, and you too, and God bless.
0: Bye-bye. You got to look up this young lady. Wow. What a heart she's got. Here's Harper Grace, If Daddy Says No. You.

0: Rise of country. Hey, this is John. And cattle farming is not my thing. I don't know much about it until I met Matt from Thousand Hills Lifetime Grazed. 100% grass-fed beef. It tastes different. It's much better. If you're a cattle farmer and you want to find out how you can work together with Matt on distribution or raising your cattle, stay with me. He'll be back in just a minute to give you more information. Next up is our tribute to the men and women who serve. We call it the Rise Up Stars and Stripes Salute.
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0: You're listening to Rise Up Country on this Memorial Day weekend. And I remember getting this call from a mama that's a perfect tribute to the men and women who serve.
19: My son was in Afghanistan. While he was gone, I was outside one day and I noticed on Memorial Day there was runners running by our house on the highway with all the flags of each individual service and the American flag. And I sent pictures of it to my son. That was back in 2012. Every year since then, my son now helps sponsor that Memorial Day flag relay in Baldwin County, Alabama. They run from one end of the county to the other end of the county in different 2-mile sections. He doesn't like to be, you know, honored for it, but it means so much to him to be able to honor the fallen because he lost one of his best friends in Afghanistan. I just wanted to say to the families of the fallen that I'm so sorry. I want people to know that there are still people who are here honoring the ones who didn't make it home.

Well, that's it for me, John Ritter. Special thanks to Luke Combs and Ben Gallagher for being our guests on this Memorial Day weekend. But most importantly, say a prayer for the moms and dads and loved ones of the folks that paid the ultimate sacrifice that we can barbecue and celebrate this weekend. Because freedom, as you well know, isn't free. Well, you know what time it is. It's time to load the kids in the car. Make sure you're all wearing your seat belts, and I'll see you in church.

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1: It's innocent, or is it? That's what's going on today. And am I wrong? That's when somebody has something going on in their life. So they call us up, they tell us all about it, and you get to tell them if they are wrong or not. Now, the person that we have on with us today does not want to give their name, and I think that we'll all find out why here in just a couple of seconds. So what's going on? Why am I wrong today?
2: Well, I wanted to find out if I was wrong because I started communicating with my ex-boyfriend from high school, like, many, many years ago. And so he and I are started talking again.
1: Okay.
2: And, I mean, we dated in high school, like, forever ago, but he reached out to me recently via, you know, social media, and he's having problems with his wife, and he's going through a hard time. And so I'm just being an ear for him, and I'm just listening and talking to him. And I'm just wondering if is it wrong that I'm talking to him?
1: How old are you now? How old are you guys?
2: Well, we're both in our late 20s now.
1: Okay, so about 10 years since high school?
3: Okay.
2: Yeah.
1: Okay. How are the conversations? I mean, be honest. I mean, because obviously we're not using your name. No one will know it's you. Are the conversations of a flirty nature or
3: friendly?
1: Are they,
3: like, what kind of combos are you having here?
2: No, I mean, it's just nothing romantic. I mean, we're not talking anything like that. I'm just, you know, we're just talking, and I'm being a good friend to him and listening to his problems and trying to give him advice, and it's nothing romantic.
3: Now, has he tried to say, hey, we should get together sometime and talk?
2: No, he hasn't mentioned that.
3: Okay.
2: I mean, yeah.
1: What kind of stuff is he telling you about what he's going through with his wife? Like, is he headed for divorce? Is it just he's already? Like, what is he telling you?
2: Yeah, he's saying that he's pretty sure they're going to be headed towards divorce.
1: Okay.
3: Pretty sure.
2: They've been arguing a lot, and he's just not happy, and evidently she's not happy either.
1: Right. That's the only part that makes me nervous. Like, oh, yeah, I'm ending my marriage.
3: Yeah.
1: And to contact his ex-girlfriend, to me, it's a little bit weird, but I don't know.
3: What's he trying to do, plan ahead? Like, I don't
1: right, have a place to land?
3: Yeah, I don't. I mean, I feel like you're not in the wrong. I feel like what he's doing is wrong, if that makes sense.
2: Yeah, I guess so.
3: But unless, you know, you're being, like, naive and thinking that he's not hitting on you and just trying to be a good friend, which, I mean, he could be, but doesn't seem like it.
2: I don't think he's hitting on me. I mean, he, you know, just being a friend.
1: Are you single?
2: Yeah, I'm single. Yeah.
1: Okay. Now, if he was, like, say he was already divorced or something and wasn't, would you consider dating him again?
2: Honestly, yeah, I probably would, you know, but I mean, he's married. I'm not going to do anything while he's married, but if he was divorced, yeah, I probably would, to be honest.
1: Okay. That's the slippery slope right
3: mm-hmm.
1: there.
3: I don't know, dude. I don't.
1: There's been no face-to-face meetings. This is all just text.
2: Mm-hmm.
3: And
2: yeah.
3: You're being honest. There's not been a moment of like, hey, we should get together and talk about, like, we can go have a drink or something
1: right.
3: like that.
2: No. No.
3: Okay.
1: Okay. I mean, it's tough because if you're being honest and these are just, you know, like, helpful conversations, it's just weird that he would contact you of all people.
3: Yeah, who starts the conversation? Like, how often do you guys talk?
2: Well, I mean, we've been talking for maybe 6 or 7 weeks and maybe 3 times a week, 4 times a week.
3: Okay. So majority of the
1: pretty
3: week.
1: Frequent
3: for majority of the week. He needs help 4 days a week.
1: Man, or, if I was his wife, I wouldn't be cool with it.
3: No,
1: you know what I'm saying? Like, if I'm putting myself in her shoes, I would not be cool with
3: but
1: it.
3: But we don't have to worry about the wife. We have to worry about this situation.
1: Right.
3: I don't know, dude. I don't know.
1: Just the fact that he's sharing details with you about, oh boy, I don't know. This is a tough one here. Because on the surface there's nothing wrong with it, but there's a lot of gray area in this. So here's what we're going to do. We're going to put you on hold, okay? You can hear all the calls and all the texts, and we'll find out, are you wrong for having strictly helpful conversations with your ex-boyfriend that you dated for a few years from high school about the problems he's having with his wife, okay?
2: Okay.
1: All right, hold on.
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1: Ooh-wee! Am I wrong this morning? We have someone sitting on hold who has started talking to her ex-boyfriend from high school. She's single. He's not. He's married. And the reason why they're talking is because he's complaining to her about his wife. She wants to know, is she wrong for talking to this guy? She's single, and she says it hasn't gone to any flirty conversations or nothing like that. But is she wrong? 320-656-9453. Hello. Whoops. Hello.
2: Hey, Kelly. Many, many years ago, I got the advice for this particular situation. I'm going to pass it along.
1: Okay.
2: If you have to ask if it is wrong, you are wrong.
1: That's pretty dang good advice.
3: That's a very fair statement.
1: I've also heard that if you have to keep it a secret, it's wrong.
3: That also very true.
2: Yep.
1: Okay. So you were in this kind of situation?
2: No, I had a supervisor in the military that was in this kind of situation.
1: Ah. Okay.
2: And let me clue you, it did not end well. I have got the distinct pleasure of actually, and you can talk to Brian Zenzen on how unique this is. I got the distinct pleasure to watch somebody actually get an Article 15 for cheating on their spouse.
1: Oh, yeah. Well, Zenzen has brought that up before.
3: Mm-hmm.
1: And if people don't know, Zenzen is our human resources guy.
3: Right.
1: Who's in the Army National Guard.
3: Bingo.
1: To make it make sense. Wow, that's crazy.
2: She's got an Article 15 because she cheated on her spouse.
1: Well, then that is definitely words to live by because you're coming from a place of knowledge.
2: So I would say she is definitely wrong.
1: All right. We always appreciate the call. 320-656-9453. We got a lot of texts pouring in.
3: Yeah. The texts are, red flag from Chris right away. Just right off the rip. She's not wrong. The dude is, according to Chase.
1: Okay.
3: Ben saying he's doing a little fishing, seeing if he should jump ship.
1: That's how I feel about this one.
3: Now, Kelly saying she's wrong. He's wrong. This is gross. Why didn't he reach out to a buddy?
1: Well, in his defense, a guy isn't going to give you the same advice as a woman is, but, did you have to reach out to someone you had a relationship with?
3: Now, Sarah makes a good point here.
1: Okay.
3: She feels like she might be falling for this guy, and he's using her.
1: Do women, when they see a man who's in a bad relationship, do they feel the need to save them, I wonder?
3: I don't know. Maybe it's just like the caring nature of them.
1: Could be.
3: Here's the thought that really goes through my brain is that maybe she's not wrong because she's not the one that initiated the conversation, all that stuff. Like, I get that.
1: Yeah.
3: But it still looks bad. Like,
1: right.
3: Regardless of who started what, like, if the wife finds out they're talking,
1: oof.
3: The wife's going to go after the woman and automatically assume it's her fault.
1: Yeah.
3: Like, you're in the wrong regardless of how this thing shakes out.
1: Someone texting in a 651 area code says, I don't know why people are coming down so hard on her. She's the single one. Is he wrong? 100%. But she's not the married one.
3: Right. That's, dude, now Bill saying, as a guy, he is lining up his next ex, if you know what I mean. If he hasn't talked to you after high school and then just started again, he's definitely setting his next girlfriend up. Or looking to cheat on his wife.
1: How about this? Every marriage has problems, and you can absolutely talk with friends about them. Confiding in the opposite sex, though, is absolutely wrong. If your partner doesn't know about it, that can lead to an emotional affair, which we've heard already a lot.
3: Yep.
1: For one or two, if the ex is another strike. Her being in the wrong is if she's not encouraging him to talk to his wife about it, and it's behind the wife's back.
3: Yeah.
1: You agree with that?
3: I agree with that. Now, Emily asked a good question. Did he keep her number all these years? Because that could add another layer to this whole thing.
1: That could be.
3: Because
1: maybe he was carrying a little torch for her all these times.
3: Well, Facebook, you just go, hey, maybe I can just text you so we don't have to talk here.
1: Oh, man, it's evil, dude.
3: There's a downhill spiral ever since.
1: Yeah.
3: I don't know. It just feels icky.
1: It does. It feels heavy and dark and icky.
3: Yeah, that's the word. Icky is the word.
1: So let's take a few more texts, a few more calls, 320-656-9453, and we'll give her judgment next. Is she wrong for talking with her ex from high school about the problems he's having in his relationship, even though she's single?
3: Ugh.
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1: Is it wrong to carry on a conversation with your ex-boyfriend from high school about his marriage if you're single and he's clearly still married? That's what's going on in Am I Wrong today. We have someone sitting on the phone who does not want us to use her name because she doesn't want her name out there in them streets. Mm-hmm. But that's the question that she has for everybody today. 320-656-9453. She's been talking with her ex-boyfriend from high school. She's in her late 20s, they said. Yeah. She said. So it was a while ago that they dated, but he's on the phone with her talking about his wife and all the problems that he's having with his wife. Do you think she's wrong?
2: Yeah, you know, those always cause conflict.
1: Right.
2: Morally, I'd stay out of it.
1: 100%.
2: You know? You're just ruining other lives. You're causing other conflict. I don't know. You know, I've matured past that stage of life, if that makes sense.
1: Oh, yeah. It totally makes sense.
2: You know, so I guess that's where I'm at on it. You know, I want people who, you know, and if there's a conflict in relationship, then if they parted ways, they get divorced.
1: Yep.
2: That's the road it is. And then get together and do what you're going to do.
1: Yeah, that's kind of, thank you so much for the call. That's kind of what people are saying. Like, you know, stay out of it until he's divorced.
3: Right.
1: And then you guys can start talking.
3: I like this text that we got from Kate. She said, sometimes you can't talk to your close friends, so you reach out to extended people that don't know the close details of the relationship. She said, once a counselor told me, never confide in family or friends because they will never get both sides of the story. I don't think it's wrong. However, I think he needs to be honest with his wife who he's confiding in.
1: True. And then you also don't want to complain to your close friends because say everything works out just fine. They're never going to look at your spouse the same again. It's like when a couple breaks up and they just say the nastiest, meanest stuff about each other. And then they get back together. It's like, well, now how do we forget about those horrible things that you told us about her?
3: Right in the meantime, yeah.
1: Right. It's like you literally just totally torched her. And now we're just supposed to act like everything's normal.
3: Well, that's the other thing, too. Like, say he's torching his current wife. Yeah. Whatever they're saying in the messages. We don't know exactly what's being said. But who says if they're together, he won't say those exact same things like you're mentioning? You know what I mean? Like,
1: girl,
3: that first time texter, a 218 number saying, I think they're not in the wrong, but the willing to get back together knowing they're married is crazy.
1: Yeah, man.
3: Yeah, I think so too.
1: You think we got enough here to give a ruling on this one?
3: I mean, a lot of people are saying not right.
1: Okay.
3: I think it's just easy to say a lot of people, yeah, not right.
1: All right. Well, let's give her a ruling. All right. You heard all the calls. You heard all the texts. Your judgment today on Am I Wrong? People kind of feel like the whole situation is wrong, not just that you're wrong.
3: Yeah.
1: That he's more wrong than you, but it's a bad situation.
3: Looks bad.
4: Oh, no.
1: Again, this is not a legally binding court of law.
3: Yeah, you don't have to listen to us at all, honestly.
1: It's just a court of public opinion. People say that if you got to hide it from the wife, then it's wrong.
4: Okay.
3: That's the other thing. Like, if the wife found out,
1: yeah,
3: you're in the wrong, regardless if you didn't do anything or not, because you're talking to him. You're guilty by association.
4: Really?
1: Well, and if he's mature and you say to him, listen, I don't feel comfortable having these conversations behind your wife's back. You know, maybe we need to cool this out until you get things handled at the house.
4: Okay. All right.
1: It's just food for thought. It's just something to think about, you know?
4: Okay.
1: Are you going to tell him that you guys need to stop talking?
4: I don't know.
3: No, I don't think it is.
1: Yeah.
3: Yeah. Like, if you feel like, because at the end of the day, it's your judgment, it's your morals. Like, if you feel morally you're not wrong, then you're going to keep doing what you're doing. But I just want to give the fair warning that if it blows up in your face,
4: you told me so.
3: Yeah. We tried giving you the fair warning.
1: Now you know what everybody thinks.
4: Okay.
1: All right. Well, best of luck to you. Best of luck to you. Best of luck to him. I hope this all works out for you.
4: Okay, thanks.
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1: Is there something about you that's true, and when you tell people, no one ever believes it?
2: Yeah.
1: I'm going to tell you in a second why I brought this up, because there's a story that I tell people, and they never believe that I'm telling the truth in this one, because a lot of people who grew up in Minneapolis lie about this particular thing.
2: Okay.
1: But I got that one for you. But you said you have one, Brian. Like,
2: yeah.
1: Something, and we want to hear yours, too. 320-656-9453.
2: So my cousin is 3 months older than me.
1: Okay.
2: We're the same age.
1: Yep.
2: He was drafted in the NFL in the fifth round. And caught touchdown passes from Drew Brees. And he, who else? He played for the Texans, played for Miami, he played for New Orleans.
1: And no one ever believes you.
2: No one ever believes. But the thing is, they believe that he's my cousin.
1: Okay.
2: But they don't believe that he's my first cousin.
1: Okay.
2: Like, it's my mom's sister's kid.
1: Do you have any sort of relationship with him at all?
2: Not anymore. Like, when we were younger, he used to come over.
1: Okay.
2: And, like, he went to, like, a charter school or something like that. So they'd get weird long breaks. And he lived in California, so he would come back, and then he would stay at our house for like 2 weeks during our winter break.
1: Where does he live now?
2: Oh, I think he resides in Florida, but he's been traveling the world. And he just like wrote a book or something like that I found out about.
1: Well, what is his name?
2: Kenny Stills. Got drafted in the fifth round in, what year was it? I was in college. 2012? 13? Something like that.
1: Okay.
2: But yeah, he's my first cousin, like my mom's sister's kid. Like, I've known him since I can remember, the longest time. Nobody ever believes me. And they're like, well, prove it. I'm like, how do you want me to prove that he's, like, I have his phone number.
1: Yeah.
2: Like,
1: Call him up.
2: I can text him. Like, I've texted him before, and I have to show the text message from him. And people are like, ah, that could be anybody.
1: Right, you made that number up.
2: I was like, why would I lie about that? And the other thing I always tell, too, is, like, out of all people that played in the NFL,
1: yeah.
2: Why would I choose a guy, and no offense to my cousin, way more athletic than I am.
1: Are you sure about that?
2: Well, no, not at certain things.
1: I'd like to see you guys both do the combine.
2: Look, if I was his height, I would have been in the NFL too, no question about it.
1: God.
2: But here's the thing, right? Like, out of all players, it's not like I'm talking about a Pro Bowl, a Hall of Famer.
1: Right.
2: I'm talking about a middle-of-the-road NFL wide receiver.
1: Well, people might think you're doing that, so it's more believable.
2: Like, right. They just picked an average wide receiver. Anybody could be his
1: cousin. I'm Justin Jefferson's cousin.
2: Yeah, well, really? Yeah, he's my first cousin. He's my mom's kid. It's like, I don't see the relation at all.
1: Look, it's someone texting in something that's true but no one believes. I was 4 months pregnant and accidentally drove my car through my bedroom.
2: What?
1: I believe it. She says, I blame my hormones at the time.
2: Okay, this one's crazy.
1: Hormones are a crazy thing. Go ahead.
2: This was a text that came in. I'm allergic to the cold. Like, legit.
1: Okay.
2: If my skin temp changes too much in a cooler direction, I get hives. So thankfully with allergy meds, but I went years chugging Benadryl. Like, it's called cold urticaria. I don't know if I pronounced that right. It happens winter or summer because it literally happens. And my skin... when my skin gets too chilled. I was diagnosed in summer because the change in temp from being underwater than above with the breeze would chill my skin.
1: Oh, wow.
2: That's so crazy.
1: I would be living on the equator if that was the case. I'd get the hell out of here.
2: Dude, I have so many, like, I've been texting her the entire time trying to answer questions because I'm so interested in, like,
1: that is wild.
2: Like, I didn't even know you could do that.
1: So here's the thing that I tell people that they never believe. Now, do you know who Morris Day and the Time is?
2: The name sounds familiar. You'd have to play a song.
1: So, okay, they do this song.
2: America! Was this like Prince's band?
1: Yeah, so Prince put these guys together. They're all from, I think most of them are from Minneapolis anyway. Morris Day was born in Chicago, I believe, but then moved to Minneapolis. But anyway, I was telling somebody the other day that my grandfather was their principal. So Morris Day was in my, and knew who my grandpa was. And my cousin still hangs out with one of the guys from the time. His name was Jesse. Actually named one of his children after one of the guys from the time.
2: Really?
1: But no one ever believes me because everybody in Minneapolis has an aunt that went to school with Prince, or, you know, it's like everybody tries to make that connection. I'm always like, yeah, my grade school was, actually, I went to the grade school that Prince went to, but anyway.
2: Oh, humble brag.
1: Whenever I tell somebody that, yeah, my grandpa was their principal at school, and like they knew who he was, and my cousin kind of looks like my grandpa a little bit.
2: Yeah.
1: And went to a Time concert the other day, and they're like, oh my God, you look so much like Frank. So, like, no one believes me that my family is that closely connected with Morris Day and the time.
2: Is that why you're so deeply rooted with Prince? Because of the whole connection to it all?
1: Everybody from Minneapolis that's my age
2: is related to Prince in some way, shape, or form. Somebody,
1: yeah, your aunt went to school with him or whatever, was his teacher.
2: Yeah, that's...
1: Everybody has that story.
2: Okay, some other texts that are rolling in. How about this one? I hit a black bear with my car just outside of the city of Sartell.
1: Holy cow.
2: And I asked how big. They figured around 200 pounds, which I don't know how big that is for a black bear.
1: Do bears come that far south?
2: I had no idea. The Stearns County non-emergency dispatch thought I was joking when I called it in. It turned into quite the deal because the city police had to show up, and it was outside of city limits, so the county had to be involved, and it turned into this huge kerfuffle.
1: Dude, look at this. So we're talking about things that are true about you that no one believes. Look at this one from a 952 area code. When I was almost 5 years old, I was ran over by an 806 International tractor while my dad was chopping hay.

0: hockey player and holds records at West Point. And he says he was accepted to the New York Rangers, but I mean probably drafted. I don't know how it worked then, but then got shipped to the Vietnam War instead.
1: Oh, wow.
0: So his dad could have been an NHL superstar. Clearly.
1: Holy cow.
0: That's insane.
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1: So something that happened in your life that no one ever believes you when you tell them. 320-656-9453. What's up?
2: When I was 19, a skid loader bucket fell on top of my ankle.
1: Oh my God.
3: What happened?
2: I was helping my uncle change a Bobcat bucket and it fell on top of my ankle.
3: Oh my. Did it like completely shatter your ankle? Like...
2: No, I just got 26 stitches.
1: Holy moly!
3: That's like the
1: it didn't do permanent damage? I would think it would just absolutely shatter everything in there.
2: Nope, it didn't.
1: Holy cow.
3: That's actually insane. Yeah,
1: I can see why people don't believe you.
3: Especially because everybody thinks your leg should be amputated after something like that.
2: Mm-hmm.
1: Wow. Well, thank you for the call.
2: You're welcome.
1: Man, we got some crazy texts coming in this morning about things that in your life that no one ever believed, that are true, that no one ever believes you when you tell them.
3: Dude, listen to this one from Don. This just came in.
1: Okay.
3: My grandpa was in the Navy in World War II and was stationed on one of the ships at Pearl Harbor. He was a cook and some, quote, bigwigs out on the ship that was his way were going to be coming into Hawaii, but they asked my grandpa to go on their ship to do the cooking because apparently he was really good at it.
1: Okay.
3: The quote, bigwigs loved his cooking so much, they pulled strings for him to get off the ship that was in Pearl Harbor and out on their ship in the Pacific.
1: Yeah.
3: If that wouldn't have happened, he would have been in Pearl Harbor during the bombing.
1: Oh, my gosh. That gave me goosebumps.
3: That's so crazy, dude.
1: Oh, man, that's a wild story.
3: By the way, we were talking about black bears
1: earlier,
3: and somebody said they hit one right outside of the city of Sartell.
1: Yeah.
3: My buddy just sent me a Snapchat.
1: Yeah.
3: There was a black bear, like, a few miles away from my house last night.
1: Oh, really? For some reason,
3: black bears were this close.
1: I just always pictured them way up north.
3: I figured them in some mountains and hills and things like that. I didn't know they were this close to all of us. Some other texts that were rolling in. Chelsea said, my brother was bit by a bear. No one ever believes me when I tell them that. How big was the bite? Like, did you lose an arm because of that?
1: I just watched, you know that food review guy who was from around here who has 10 million YouTube subscribers?
3: With the headband?
1: He just went to Japan and ate bear foot.
3: Yeah, that's not... there's a lady I used to work with down in Winona.
1: Yeah.
3: She hunts bears and eats them on a yearly basis.
1: The foot, though?
3: I'm assuming...
1: He said it was horrible. He said it was absolutely horrible.
3: She's from Wisconsin. She eats bears.
1: Oh, yeah, they eat anything. They're lucky they even get to eat.
3: A 320 number saying, I've met Little Debbie, the girl from the box of snack cakes.
1: I've met her four times. No way.
3: How do you meet... I didn't know Little Debbie was a real person.
1: I didn't either. That's like meeting Wendy from Wendy's.
3: Oh, this one's crazy, too. Another 320 number texting and saying, driving down the interstate, an eagle dropped a fish on my windshield. Could you imagine? That's like... I've watched the movie Con Air about a billion times.
1: Uh-huh.
3: And there's the scene where they drop Dave Chappelle from the airplane after he gets stuck in the wheels or whatever. Could you imagine just like sitting at a stoplight or something like that and bam, just out of nowhere?
1: No, I can't. I'm sorry, I'm looking up.
3: No, that's fine.
1: Little Debbie is Debbie McKee Fowler, born in Gastonia, North Kakalaka, North Carolina.
3: Really?
1: Yeah.
3: All right.
1: So associated with McGee Foods. So however you met Little Debbie, that's an awesome story. I can see why people don't believe you. I'm having a hard time with it.
3: There's a lot of these texts that are rolling in. Another one, Travis saying, Paige Beckers is my second cousin, which one of the up-and-coming WNBA players.
1: Okay.
3: She went to UConn, one of the best college basketball players,
1: I've heard
3: too.
1: That name.
3: Yeah.
1: Oh, they call her Paige Buckets.
3: Yeah, right, exactly. Okay. But nobody ever believes me, so I have to tell them my family story. Travis, I'm with you, dude. Nobody ever believes me either.
1: Whoa, look at Ashley's text. Okay. I met some of the Munchkins from The Wizard of Oz and also met Judy Garland's daughter. Are you talking about Liza Minnelli?
3: You just got Kelly. Just boom.
1: Well, no,
3: piquing his interest.
1: I love The Wizard of Oz, and that's just so cool. I don't think there's any surviving Munchkins left.
3: Dude.
1: And I don't think I can say Munchkins.
3: Well, that's the name of them in the movie,
1: in the
3: so
1: movie,
3: I think you can.
1: Yeah.
3: Okay, dude, this one, ready for this?
1: All right, we'll go to a phone call after
3: okay,
1: this.
3: Okay, I was 17. I was a passenger in a truck that got T-boned by a semi going 60 miles an hour.
1: Oh.
3: Get ready for this? Walked away with a concussion. That's it. The guardian angel must have been watching over me that night.
1: Hell yeah.
3: That's insane.
1: Oh my gosh. That's terrifying.
3: Yeah.
1: Here, there's a really long text from a 218 number we should read here, but we got someone that's been sitting on hold for a minute. This one is about something with the lottery. So what happened?
4: So I had this really strange experience where I had like a dream. I got this vision. I had these numbers come to me. I never, ever, ever play the lotto. That's not something I really do or believe in. But I was telling all of my friends, hey, I feel like I'm a winner. I feel like I'm going to win the lottery. Like, I feel like this is what something has spoken to me. I went to the gas station nearby. I told the person, like, hey, these are the numbers. These are the numbers. I had them even scribbled down on a small notepad. Went in, put the numbers in, got my ticket, sat waiting. I don't know. It was like a day and a half I had to wait.
1: Right.
4: They called the numbers. And you won't believe this, because this is true and this really did happen. It was the right numbers, exactly. But it was the wrong lotto.
1: No way. Can that happen?
4: I'm not kidding.
3: Well, yeah, you play.
4: Yes, that happened.
3: Yeah, you play like the Go for Five or anything.
4: For one.
1: Oh, because there's multiple. Because I've never bought a lottery ticket in my life. So you can. There's multiple lotteries. Either.
4: There's like state. There's state and there's city and there's.
1: Okay.
4: Gas. There's like all sorts. Yeah. So
3: you played.
4: I basically won the lottery.
3: So you
4: I'm a millionaire in another timeline.
3: But you didn't win a dollar off of those numbers.
4: No, I spent $5.
1: How much would you have won had you just played the right lottery?
4: Oh, I can't even, because you'll just want to puke in your mouth.
1: Was it hundreds of millions?
4: It was 1.3.
3: Oh!
1: 1.3 million?
4: Yeah, and
3: that's,
4: if you took the payout, because I was sitting there thinking, like, if I'm the only one and I'm the primary, and it was only one winner.
3: That's
4: crazy. I think the cash payout was like $800,000.
1: I'm having a hard time believing this.
3: That's so crazy, dude.
1: I'm having a hard time believing this. But you swear it's true, and no one ever...
4: It. It's true.
1: And no one.
3: Here's the thing. Why would you want to lie about that?
1: That is true.
3: You know what I mean? That's, that's the worst thing to lie about. Hey, by the way, I was a huge loser, but I could have been a big winner. You should be.
4: Right?
3: You should be mad at your dreams, because obviously your dreams didn't tell you which lottery to play.
4: For sure.
3: They
4: My
3: left out the one.
4: Just a hair.
3: Yeah, they left out the one important detail that you needed to win.
1: Wow.
4: Yeah.
1: This one hurts.
4: My life.
1: This one absolutely hurts.
3: As a degenerate, I feel that pain so bad.
4: Mm-hmm, mm-hmm.
1: This is why
4: I could have been the gas station attendant, but I won't blame other people. I'm just going to say.
1: This is why I don't play the lottery, Brian. This is why I don't play the lottery.
3: That's why.
1: Too many stories like this.
3: Oh, that hurts.
4: Yep. Mm-hmm.
1: Well, we appreciate the call. All right, let's hit a couple more texts here.
3: All right.
1: So these are things that are true about you that no one ever believes.
3: My dad's brother used to be the personal bodyguard of Condoleezza Rice.
1: Oh, dang. That's a good
3: pretty gangster. That's pretty
1: that's
3: gangster.
1: That's awesome.
3: Jason texting in, could have had my pilot's license before my driver's license, but chose driver's license. I logged 30 hours flying time in hot air balloons at the age of 15.
1: What the heck?
3: That would have been sweet, dude.
1: Oh, my gosh.
3: Now, I guess I never had a pilot's license, so I don't know. I didn't know they transferred over. I thought they would be two separate ordeals.
1: I'm going to keep it real with you. I didn't even know that a pilot flew a hot air balloon. I just thought it was somebody just hitting the gas and taking her down.
3: That believes me. Dustin texting in, no one believes me that my mom's cousin played for the Lakers in the late 70s and won two titles.
1: Yeah,
3: got two rings in the family?
1: Wait, who played for the Lakers?
3: My mom's cousin, his mom's cousin, Dustin's mom's cousin, played for the Lakers in the 70s.
1: That's wild.
3: Dang, that actually is kind of crazy.
1: Any other ones in there that you see that are coming up?
3: Dude, there's so many. By the way, did you know that there are some of the munchkins that were in Wizard of Oz buried in Darwin, Minnesota?
1: I did not.
3: Me either. Somebody else texted that one in, too. Laura saying, two different times an eagle was hit my windshield while I was driving.
1: Dang.
3: I don't know if I should have said your name with that. Isn't that like a felony?
1: Well, as long as she didn't eat them afterwards, she's probably good.
3: That also is very, very true.
1: But I would be curious what eagle tastes like.
3: We should probably move on.
0: Yeah. The Kelly Jordan Show Weekend Rewind is brought to you by Gens Financial on Wild Country 99.
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1: You know your childhood was awesome if 320-656-9453. That is the phone number this morning. Brian Riley and I were talking the other day, and I was like, it's funny when you were a kid, the simple, and I know this makes us all sound old, but childhood is not the same anymore.
2: No, not even close.
1: And when we were younger, it was so much simpler to have an awesome childhood. Now, what were you saying, Brian, if this made your childhood awesome?
2: If you had super soakers.
1: Oh, yeah.
2: And they're not just the squirt guns.
1: You're talking name brand.
2: The super soakers, the ones where it held a ton of water.
1: Yep. Two tanks on there. Maybe you got the backpack.
2: Go running around playing like James Bond superhero type stuff. I mean, and then you throw in some water balloons as grenades and the whole thing. You're playing war outside for hours on end.
1: Do kids even have water fights anymore?
2: There's no way.
1: I don't see it. I got a bunch of little kids in my neighborhood, a bunch of ne'er-do-wells, and I don't ever see them having water fights.
2: Not even like with the hose, just chasing each other around?
1: Maybe once in a while. But then one kid always gets upset because the other kid has the hose and they don't have any way to defend themselves.
2: Unlimited ammo. It was a cheat code when you played the game. You only could go so far, but it was unlimited ammo.
1: I remember the first Super Soaker I bought with my own money. Yeah. I think I was like 15, and I still wanted a Super Soaker. First paycheck I got from Rainbow Foods for pushing carts, rode my bike to the mall and got a Super Soaker.
2: I remember my dad got me and my brother each a Super Soaker, and then he went and got the dual barrel one, like the big boy. So me and him are out playing, and then my dad just comes out of nowhere with this bazooka of a Super and just peppering us.
1: Yeah.
2: That was the time of my life.
1: Do they still make Super Soakers? I don't even know.
2: They probably do, but they're probably like super high-end looking.
1: Yeah, $150.
2: Have you seen the one that's not a Super Soaker, but you suck up the water with the gun, and it shoots
1: we have a bunch of those.
2: And it shoots at a high speed?
1: Yeah. We use those at the lake a lot.
2: Yeah,
1: those are fun.
2: Those are powerful, dude.
1: I got this one for you.
2: Yeah, let me hear yours.
1: Your childhood was awesome if you had a basketball hoop in your driveway.
2: Oh, yeah.
1: That was just, everybody was always at that house.
2: It
1: was the bat. And I remember my dad won. God bless my dad. He knew we wanted a basketball hoop, but he wasn't about to buy one.
2: Right.
1: He won one at a work, like, raffle. And it was a Totino's Pizza basketball hoop.
2: That's fantastic.
1: That he mounted to his garage. He made some stainless steel brackets so it would mount away from the garage a little bit.
2: Yep.
1: And but it was so flimsy and bouncy. Like, no one ever wanted to. Plus, he had a driveway put in, but they put it in at a slant so the rainwater would drain into the garage.
2: There's a big puddle underneath the hoop?
1: No. So their solution was the concrete company came back out and made like a V kind of like ravine drainage in the cement. So it was an ankle twister, dude. And it was right underneath the basketball hoop. So if you did a jump shot, you better watch where you're landing.
2: I like that your dad built the frame, but then didn't put him on studs to keep the deal holding tight.
1: No, he did. My dad knew how to do stuff, man. Oh. Like, he knew, but the backboard itself was so flimsy.
2: Oh, still flimsy from the frame?
1: Right. So that it was just super flimsy.
2: That's actually funny.
1: Any text coming in on this one?
2: Oh, tons of text rolling in.
1: All right.
2: Jeff saying, here we go. If you had a starter pullover jacket.
1: Hello.
2: You had a good childhood.
1: The Charlotte Hornets one?
2: Oh, yeah. I still got a Golden Gopher one. And an Ohio State one somewhere laying around my house.
1: Mine was Buffalo Bills for some reason.
2: That's a banger one, too.
1: Yeah, it was.
2: All of them. They're bringing them back now.
1: I know.
2: They're like $125.
1: I still have my original one at my mom's house. My mom still has it hanging in the closet.
2: You make a couple bucks off that one,
1: I'm pretty sure.
2: Oh, yeah. Because it's vintage. It's legit vintage. A lot of people saying if your curfew was when the streetlights came on.
1: Yeah. Oh, man.
2: That was 100%
1: I can smell that text. I remember what summer smelled like. Even fall and spring. Wait. Oh, man.
2: Oh, Brianna has the best. This is great.
1: My childhood
2: was awesome when we would wake up and look at the TV and find your school is canceled because of snow. And then you get to spend all day outside in the snow sledding.
1: Building forts,
2: four-wheelers, things like that. Like, I feel like kids these days don't really experience that anymore.
1: I don't, because you know what they do now is e-learning days.
2: That's what she said. She says they have e-learning so they don't have true days off of school anymore.
1: But the thing about e-learning days is my son will get up early, bang out all of his work so he has his day to himself.
2: Genius.
1: He wishes he could do e-learning permanently because he's done with his work by like 9:30 in the morning.
2: And then you guys could hang out all day long.
1: Yeah, oh, hell yeah. Go boating.
2: Courtney saying, my childhood was awesome because we spent every day at the lake all summer long. Nothing better than that.
1: Oh, man, I'm telling you.
2: And then you go get some ice cream afterwards.
1: Yes. You know what feeling I always loved after being at the lake all day is getting into a hot car because you were a little bit cold. cold from being in the water.
2: Oh, it felt good.
1: And you sat in that super hot car and just that tingle went over your body.
2: The worst, though, is when you buckled and you missed the buckle and you hit your leg or your arm. You got burnt.
1: Get a little tattoo on you.
2: Had a nice little mark just sitting wherever you touched yourself with
1: that. Yeah. Well, 320-656-9453. That's the phone number. We just want to hear this morning, what made childhood awesome when you were a kid? Hello?
3: Your childhood was awesome if you got Lunchables in your lunchbox.
2: Heck yeah.
1: Oh, yeah.
2: Oh, so good.
1: Yeah, I think Lunchables are still delicious.
2: Oh, I still buy them.
1: To this day.
2: Oh, yeah.
3: They still are, and I'm 20 years old.
1: Yeah, well, I'm older than that.
2: Yeah, but I'm 34, and I still buy them if they're on sale.
1: Right.
2: I'll hammer them home. But I will say, do you have to get Lunchables? You can't be getting the knockoff, like, lunch snack pack thing or whatever.
1: Yeah.
2: My parents bought that when the craze was high for Lunchables. I've never been more disappointed. It tasted like a foot. The sauce was disgusting, dude.
3: Oh, that's bad.
2: Yeah.
1: That is bad. That's bad, and the pizza one was bad. I don't care what you say.
2: Excuse it.
1: That pizza one was child abuse.
2: You knock it off.
1: That was child abuse.
2: Knock it off.
1: Okay. Hey, thank you for the call. All right, 320-656-9453. What do you got for you? You know your childhood was awesome.
4: Sleepovers.
1: Yes. If you got to go to sleepovers.
4: Right, all the time. I was never home. And like now, no kids can do it. I try to get my daughter's friends to come sleep over, and no one allows it.
1: Yeah. You know what, though? I'll tell you why I hated sleepovers when I was a kid. And oddly enough, I was actually invited to a bunch. But I could never sleep at a sleepover, so I would be up all night.
2: Isn't that the point of a sleepover, though?
1: No, but I would be the only one up. So I was just laying there alone for like 6 hours while everyone else slept.
2: You should just get that TV on.
1: But the thought of the concept of a sleepover, 100%, you are right. That made childhood awesome.
4: I always got like toothpaste in my hair. Remember those sleepovers?
2: Just the wild nights.
4: You know, I always fell asleep first.
1: Right.
4: So I always got like stuff done to me. So
1: Yeah, that'll happen. Yeah. You put your bra in the freezer. Yeah.
2: Did anybody do the hand in the warm water thing to see if someone would pee their pants?
4: Oh, yeah, we tried that. Yeah. It never worked.
1: Probably for the best.
2: Yeah, probably. Nobody thought about the aftermath if it did work.
1: That's awesome. Hey, thank you for the call.
4: Yeah, you're welcome.
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7: My favorite project? 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
1: This is fun this morning. We're asking you, your childhood was awesome if what? 320-656-9453. What do you got, man?
2: When you get to that lunchroom and you get square pizzas.
3: Dude, I was just talking with the eighth graders on my baseball team about lunch. And the one thing, did you guys ever have Turkey Gravy Day?
2: Turkey tidbits? Oh, yes.
3: Oh, dude. That was the best. It was a mashed potato. Then they put like white gravy with turkey pieces on it. Then you hollow out hollow out a dinner roll and stuff it in there. Life changing.
1: I'll take those. I used to date a girl whose mom worked at the school, and she would bring those square pizzas home. Oh, man. Just so. But you know what? They never tasted the same when you cooked them at home.
2: Oh, I bet not.
1: I don't know what it was about that oven.
3: They hadn't cleaned it. That was probably part of it.
1: Hey, man, thanks for the call.
2: Thank you.
1: Bye.
2: Bye.
1: I know we got some texts just pouring in on this one.
3: We got a ton of texts coming in. A 320 number saying if you had a big wheel.
1: Oh, yes.
3: That's the trike, right?
1: Yep. It was like a plastic. The wheels were plastic. The thing, it was just, but it was fun until the wheel got a flat spot in it from skidding out. The wheel would get a little flat spot.
3: Have you seen the new adult versions of those things where you can do like 360 spins and just rip around?
1: Fun. You could do a 360 on an old school big wheel if you got fast enough.
3: These had tread on them.
1: Okay.
3: They're real tired.
1: These were just plastic. And then if you were cool, you had like this handbrake on one of the wheels.
3: Ooh.
1: My friend had a Dukes of Hazzard one. Oh, man, I'm aging myself, but I don't give a damn.
3: How about this from Cindy? Not only if you got to order pizza, but you got to get it delivered.
1: Oh, I thought back then that was like a rich person thing.
3: When I was
1: a kid, I felt like ordering pizza, like, okay, they got some cash. They're ordering up a pizza.
3: Well, not just ordering any pizza, because no offense to the mom and pops, but as a kid, you saw the TV ads all the big name, the big chain ones.
1: You assumed that Domino's was the best.
3: Yeah, or Pizza Hut with the stuffed crust, because you thought they were the only ones that made stuffed crust pizza.
1: Domino's.
3: Oh, man, the life to live. Yeah. Allie's saying going with your best friend's family on vacation.
1: I never got to do that.
3: That was fun. Go to the cabin, like their cabin.
1: I never had that. Not many people where I lived had cabins.
3: I guess North Minneapolis is a little tougher.
1: A little bit different. It's just different. It hits different.
3: How about this? Riding in the back of a pickup truck.
1: Oh, yes.
3: That was always the best as a kid.
1: We were doing that in North Minneapolis once again. My dad got in an accident with all of us kids in the back of the pickup truck. My face slid across the bed of the pickup truck.
3: Whoa.
1: For weeks, my mom had to hold a glass of water on my eye because as I would sleep, it would pus shut every night.
3: Oh!
1: So I would wake up, I had a big old scab across. My dad felt terrible because it was an old school pickup truck, so it had a wooden bed on the inside, and my face slid across it.
3: You have splinters in your eye?
1: I don't know. I don't remember that, but my dad had to jam on the brakes. And I couldn't open my eye in the morning because it would, like, pus over every night. Sorry if anyone's eating breakfast right now. You're probably done at this moment.
3: You're welcome. Danielle texting in, if you had a Super Nintendo.
1: Oh, you were rich. Again, you were rich.
3: My dad was a big video game guy with the original Nintendo, so we got the Super. The amount of hours spent playing Super Mario World.
1: I can only imagine.
3: Was so much fun.
1: I can only imagine.
3: So much fun.
1: Let's take another call here. We got a lot of people lined up. What do you got? Your childhood was awesome if what?
4: Hi, my childhood was awesome if we got to play Ghost in the Graveyard with the neighborhood kids.
1: Oh, yes! Come on now. Come on now.
4: Yes.
3: The nighttime games?
4: And now
3: games?
4: My kids do it at the camper. Yes.
3: Yeah, the nighttime games were so elite back then. Kick the Can, too, was another great one.
1: Did you say kids are still playing it at your camper?
4: Yes, my kids get to play it at the camper and invite the other kids, and they all just think it's great.
1: I love that they're still playing it.
4: Even our old teenage girls just love it.
1: Wow, that is so cool. That's awesome. Thank you for the call.
4: Yeah, thanks.
1: I love to hear that, man. I love to hear those old school games like that. I was trying to get my son to play laser tag with me the other day.
3: That would have been sweet.
1: And the problem is the batteries in it were like, there's a whole scene going on, but I found my old laser tag from back in the day. I'm like, come on, Vincent, let's go outside and play.
3: Is that the one that had the chest harness?
1: Yep.
3: Those were cool.
1: It still works, oddly enough. World's a Wonder made a hell of a toy back then.
3: How about this from Lindsay? My dad built a quarter ramp for bikes and skateboard kids in the neighborhood, so our driveway was the hot spot.
1: Oh, man.
3: That is sweet.
1: Nobody had those, man. That was like the coolest.
3: My neighbor had the plastic one.
1: Okay.
3: And then you would watch him try to go off and the jump would just skid with him. So he never actually went off, just slid across with it. Nobody's ever going to realize this. The kids these days won't realize this one. I hate saying it like that, but Eric's saying renting a VCR from the video store.
1: Dude, You're right, Eric. Yeah. I forgot all about doing that. You go to 7-Eleven, rent a VCR and a tape to watch inside of it.
3: But even like going back on those sleepovers, the call we had to having a sleepover.
1: Yeah.
3: When you got to go to Hollywood Video or Blockbuster.
1: Dude, yes.
3: To go pick out the movies for the night. And then you got to pick out some of the movie snacks for it all, too.
1: Oh, man.
3: That was peak childhood.
1: Yeah, we have ruined childhood for kids, man. It's just not like that anymore.
3: New rule. No phones, no fun until nighttime.
1: Are you ready to join me in killing the internet?
3: Oh, dude, I've been all in on killing the internet. Ever since hanging out with you, I'm slowly becoming
1: you. You're seeing, like, your eyes are wide open. But again, like, it is still fun, though, to just sit around and watch a movie. But there was something about the ritual of having to go to a video store, even rent a VCR. That's hilarious that Eric texted that in.
3: But, like, even those movies, you're like, I've always wanted to see it, and they have it in stock. You're like, yes! Like, you're just so pumped.
1: When Top Gun came out, I was like, oh, my God, I get to see Top Gun. This is going to be awesome.
3: All right. Angela saying baseball cards, or like me, beer box flaps in your bike spokes.
1: Hell yeah.
3: To make them sound like motor. Make that noise.
1: Or like me, it was Yo MTV Raps trading cards.
3: I'm glad you didn't ruin all of those. They're worth
1: still got them.
3: High money.
1: Still got them.
3: Now, I didn't grow up in the country, so I never got to do this one. Robin saying, when it rained so hard, it filled up ditches you play in.
1: Oh, I bet that was fun.
3: I bet that was sweet.
1: Probably dangerous, though, right, Robin? That sounds dangerous.
3: Yeah, maybe, but at the same time.
1: Sucked into something.
3: Like somebody else texting in, I can't find the text because
1: they're coming in so fast right now.
3: Somebody texted in saying that they lived on a dairy farm and their friend lived on a dairy farm from a mile away.
1: Yeah.
3: And they would play basketball in, like, the hay barns.
1: Oh, man.
3: And then, but there were holes in the ground. So that was like an extra defensive player for them when they
1: played. Treacherous, man. That's a treacherous course.
3: Dangerous, but still awesome.
1: Oh, man, I could see this again. I could do this all day, Brian.
3: Oh, back to the pizza thing. Jeff saying, on the contrary, how about going to Pizza Hut to dine in?
1: Oh, that was fine dining.
3: When they had the buffet and all that?
1: Yep, and the Asteroids tabletop video game.
3: Tim, Saturday morning cartoons.
1: Yes.
3: Do they still have Saturday morning cartoons?
1: They're terrible, dude. They're terrible.
3: Not anymore?
1: And honestly, I don't even really see them anymore. If you have an antenna, though, you can still get, like, the Looney Tunes.
3: That's
1: Saturday morning cartoons.

0: The fractured tibia does not really matter that much.
1: You put the hose underneath it, you got to make sure you had the netting. Otherwise, going off the edge, slipping and sliding ain't fun.
0: All right, good morning. What do you got?
2: Spent all day in the summer outdoors, no cares in the world, riding your bike around, laying in the grass, finding anything to do that was, you know, cool. No worries.
0: Yeah, you're making me kind of sad right now thinking about that.
1: That is true. Nobody does that.
0: Laying in the grass, being like, oh, that cloud looks like a such and such.
1: That's
0: like,
1: fun.
0: Geez, that sounds like 100 years ago. And parents got scared and stopped letting their kids go outside. That's the problem.
2: Yeah, that's pretty much it. But the cell phone thing kills me.
0: Yeah. I've seen kids in my neighborhood riding bikes on their phones. It's like, you guys are all together, man. Like,
1: who else are you texting?
0: Right.
1: Tell them to come meet up.
0: Plus, you're on a bike, for God's sakes.
2: I know. They're not even talking to one another.
0: I know. Why even get together? Electric scooter with a cell phone? Why are you even outside?
1: Yeah.
0: Go back in the house.
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2: Read My Lips is the game where Brian Riley has his headphones cranked all the way up to 11, and he's got to try and figure out what I'm saying. Now, Brian, do you got some music playing in your headphones? Hello? Hold on. We need to start the game before you put them on.
3: I have my headphones up. You told me to turn them up.
2: All right. Okay, now put your headphones on.
3: Okay.
2: Can you hear me? Can you hear me?
3: Hold on.
2: Can you hear me? Can you hear me?
3: No, I can't. I'm cranked.
2: Okay.
3: I'm cranked up. I thought you were, like, mouthing something to me.
2: Oh, no.
3: Can I have my headphones up or no?
2: Yeah, leave them up. Leave them up.
3: Okay.
2: Okay. All right. Now I'm going to tell everyone what the topic is, so put your headphones back on.
3: Now I got to put them back on. Okay.
2: Yes. You can't hear me.
3: No.
2: All right. The topic is restaurant foods. That's what we're going to be doing today since Brian Riley. Hold on. I'm covering my mouth. Since Brian Riley and I are going out to lunch today. Here we go. First word.
3: Oh, we're ready?
2: First word, yeah.
3: Okay. Sorry for yelling. I have this thing cranked.
2: All right, are you ready? Here we go. Hamburger.
3: I'm sorry. What?
2: Hamburger. Hamburger.
3: Purple?
2: I love this game. Hamburger.
3: Are you saying apple?
2: No.
3: Apple?
2: No. Hamburger.
3: Aperts. Apert. Not all.
2: That's not
3: apron.
2: A word.
3: Apron. Final guess.
2: That's what
3: apron.
2: You want to
3: call?
2: No.
3: It's not apron.
2: I was saying hamburger.
3: Hamburger?
2: Yes, that was hamburger.
3: Apron, hamburger. Okay,
2: I can see the R is in the right spot.
3: Yeah, okay.
2: All right, headphones back on.
3: 0 for 1. Okay.
2: Here's the next one. Soda pop.
3: Nope, that's...
2: Soda pop.
3: Joker snaps.
2: Soda pop.
3: Say it again. I can't.
2: Soda pop. I'm trying to enunciate as much as I can.
3: Open lock. Open lock.
2: Is that your guess?
3: Yeah, do it one more time.
2: Soda pop.
3: Open lock. Open lock. Open lock.
2: No, soda pop.
3: What the heck's a soda pop?
2: It's a soda or a pop, depending on how you want to say it.
3: Okay, fine. So I'll give you that one, I guess.
2: All right, headphones back on. French fries.
3: Huh?
2: French fries. I'm trying to enunciate as much as I can.
3: Fresh?
2: French fries.
3: Fresh frots?
2: Yes.
3: Is it French fries?
2: That's it, French fries? You got French fries!
3: Yes!
2: You got one! All right.
3: Yes!
2: You should be recognizing a theme
3: here.
2: I
3: got the theme now.
2: You should be recognizing the theme here. Last one.
3: Okay.
2: Brussels sprouts.
3: Okay, that's not a word.
2: We looked up this restaurant's menu and they were on the menu.
3: You're also talking. I don't know what you're saying. I have no clue what's happening right now.
2: Brussels sprouts. Oh, I know this.
3: Dude, your mouth is moving so goofy.
2: I know.
3: It looks like booger bots.
2: Because I'm trying to over enunciate. That's why.
3: Booger. Okay.
2: Brussels sprouts.
3: Bright eyes. I don't know, dude. I'm trying to read your lips, but the way you're moving your mouth is so goofy.
2: Let me loosen my lips up.
3: It's like you got tension in it.
2: Let me loosen my lips up. Here we go. Last time. Brussels sprouts.
3: Brush your teeth. I don't know, dude. I can't read your mouth.
2: I was saying Brussels sprouts.
3: What the hell?
2: we looked up this restaurant's menu and we're like, oh, those Brussels sprouts sound good.
3: Oh, yeah, the gochujang ones. Oh, dang it. I probably would have got gochujang over Brussels sprouts.
2: 1 out of 4.
3: Hey, yeah, I mean, that's to be expected.
2: And read my lips.
3: That's to be expected.
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1: Jennifer Leverance from our newsroom is here, and that can only mean one thing. It's Monday, and it's time to play The Feud.
2: Yeah.
1: Hi there, Jen.
3: Hi.
1: All right, what is today's question, por favor?
3: So today is Victoria Day in Canada to honor Queen Victoria, known as the Mother of the Confederation. We asked 100 people. Top five answers are on the board. Name something associated with Canada.
1: Those crazy Canucks.
2: The Candians.
1: All right. Well, that's what we got up today in this round of
4: The Feud.
1: Now, I won last week, so Brian Riley, you may proceed.
2: Absolute nonsense. All right. So the first thing that I think of, because I'm hungry and we haven't eaten breakfast yet today.
1: Yep.
2: Canadians make this crazy meal called some poutine. Is poutine on the list, Jen?
3: Show me poutine.
1: I had a hunch it wouldn't be on there.
2: What do you mean? That's literally the staple food of Canada.
3: I mean, it's so good.
1: It is delicious. I remember that time I ate a whole plate of it, and I damn near had to take a nap afterwards.
2: No, you did go take a nap.
1: Oh, that's right. I went in your car and slept.
2: Because you came back into the bar, and I was up $500 from blackjack.
1: I guess I was bad luck.
2: You were terrible luck. I started losing the moment you walked back in.
1: Oh, man, but I had a whole plate of poutine, and I was like, dude, I got to go lay down. Yeah. I don't think one person was supposed to eat the whole thing.
2: No, I think that was a family pack.
1: All right, Brian's got one strike.
2: Oh, yeah.
1: And this is things that you think of when you think of Canada.
3: Yeah, name something associated with Canada.
1: I'm going to go in the same vein as of food, but I'm going to say maple syrup.
3: All right, show me maple syrup.
1: You did an extra hand motion there, so
3: I didn't
1: know.
3: Yeah. Oh, I'm sorry.
1: All right.
3: So, yes, maple syrup is on the list.
1: See,
3: yes,
1: that's instantly syrup. What I think of when I think of Canada.
2: All right, Canadians.
3: Canadians.
2: Mm-hmm. What do I think of when I think of Canada? You know, this is probably going to be wrong. I don't think about Canada often at all. Truthfully, are Mounties on there, Jen? The Canadian Mounties?
3: So many Mounties.
2: Yeah, I don't know.
1: That's it? Yeah. You're done?
2: Yeah, I don't know. Who cares about Canada? Well, they're up north.
1: Okay.
2: The other thing I would say is, like, mountains.
1: I would say cold. Is cold on there?
3: Yep, cold's on there.
1: Yeah.
2: This is crazy.
1: I had a hunch with that one. What else would I think of? Moose?
3: Nope.
2: No. Drake, is he on the list?
3: No.
1: How about Justin Bieber?
3: No.
2: Justice Bieber is not on the list either.
3: Okay. Oh, this was so
2: what
3: fast.
2: About free healthcare, is that on the list?
3: No.
2: Oh. What else is Canada good for here?
1: The Space Needle?
2: That's in Washington.
1: What's
2: Washington.
1: The one that's in Canada?
3: That's the CN Tower.
1: All right.
2: Well. That's the Toronto Blue Jays, are they on the list?
3: No.
1: Hockey? Is hockey on there?
3: Hockey's number one.
1: All right, there we go. All right, well, let's run it down.
2: Why would I think about it? They took second place at the Olympics. Nobody thinks about them. They stink.
1: All right, well, let's run it down, Jen.
2: All right.
3: So today is Victoria Day, a day in Canada to honor Queen Victoria, known as the Mother of the Confederation. We asked 100 people, top five answers on the board, name something associated with Canada. Hockey, the maple leaf, maple syrup, snow and cold, and Niagara Falls.
1: That's
2: New York.
1: That's New York.
2: Yeah.
1: That's all right. It doesn't always have to be long when we do the feud. Sometimes someone loses quick. And that was Brian Riley today. We'll do it again next week. Another round of
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This is Kelly Jordan wishing you a happy Memorial Day. And no matter what you're doing, whether it's getting out on the boat, barbecuing in the backyard, at least take a couple of moments and remember why we have this day. 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
1: Lightning, L-I-G-H-T-N-I-N-G. 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It's a Winstock Wild Winter Weekend with Hanson Paving. 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

0: 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At Lakes Jam this June, featuring Bailey Zimmerman. That's the only backup
1: plan you need. Hey, y'all, it's Bailey Zimmerman.
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0: 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We are Wild Country 99.

0: Yes, the late great Joe Diffie. It's a throwback of Wild Country 99. Yeah, if I die, that's exactly what I want you to do with me. Loving the music, loving country, loving the radio. Well, all this next week coming up, I'm going to be filling in for Chris and Chelsea. So 2 o'clock until 7, we'll be having some fun all week long and this weekend. This is Morgan Wallen on Wild Country 99.
1: Rumors going all over town. Can't keep my name out the mouth these days. Yeah, they say.

0: to anybody that served in the military. We salute you.
1: It is great to have one day where we really thank the men and women that gave it all.
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Lee Greenwood, very patriotic song with Wild Country 99. Happy Memorial Weekend. It's Barry Allen. You know, a little fact about it. May 25th, the earliest it can be Memorial Day, which is what we're going to have this year. But it always falls between the 25th and 31st. Next year, it'll be on the latest possible date, which will be May 31st. Now you know. Jason Aldean.

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That's new stuff from Corey Kent. We love songs with Wild in it. It's called Wild as Her on Wild Country 99. Barry Allen, our 5th annual Glory Days Festival and Beanbag Tournament coming up. Yeah, live music 7 to 11 out there. It's all going on Saturday, June 6th, with stuff going on all day. You want more?

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Chelsea Lee, and this Memorial Day, we are grateful for the freedom they fought for. 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
1: Cooper, C-O-O-P-E-R. 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That's 656-9453. If you do that, you've got a shot at getting tickets to go see Luke Bryan, Dierks Bentley, Carly Pearson Moore. Winstock 2026 in Winstead. Your shot to go right now. Good luck from Wild.

0: 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At Lakes Jam this June, featuring Bailey Zimmerman. That's the only backup
1: 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Hey, y'all, it's Bailey Zimmerman.
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1: That's right. 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

Eddie Johnson of Wild Country 99. And yeah, he has got a concert coming up, and we've got tickets for you on our contest page, wildcountry99.com. You know, these guys come out, and there's all these festivals going on. Everybody's got to get paid. Well, you know what? The artists that play the instruments for these big names like Cody Johnson and Shaboozey get paid? I've got a scale, and you're not going to believe it. About 15, 20 minutes, be listening. We'll talk about it. Man.

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It's Taylor Swift at Wild Country 99 and Barry Allen, and a Memorial Weekend going on. We're talking about festivals and concerts going on. You know, Taylor Swift, she pays her staff a lot more than the industry standard, you know. I don't know exactly what that is, but there was an interview on YouTube that I was watching, and one of the guitarists for Shenandoah was talking about going on tour, and he's been paid really well by them, but not everybody pays great. So let's say you're a guitarist or you're a drummer or whatever you are, and you play instruments on stage for concerts for big names like Taylor Swift and Dan and Shay and some of these guys. Yeah, they're getting paid maybe around $500 to $800. That's it for a night. Yeah, well, the artist is making probably $1 million. Who knows? But yeah, it's crazy. You got to be that lead artist to get the money. These guys, man, they're talented when you hear them. So I think they should be getting more money. I'm sure Dan and Shay probably pay them pretty well. Here's new stuff.

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it's Brian Riley wishing you a happy Memorial Day weekend. Have yourself a safe, fun weekend. And thank you to all the men and women that have served to help bring us a day like today. 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
1: Broken, B-R-O-K-E-N. 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Your shot to go see Luke Bryan, Dierks Bentley, and a whole lot more. 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
2: 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It's all country. But this is another country throwback on Wild Country 99.

Here's a throwback, Rhett Akins. You know, he is Thomas Rhett's dad. It's That Ain't My Truck, a Wild Country 99 with Barry Allen. Yeah, if you love some of that throwback music or even the new music, we've got a chance for you to rate our music, win some cash prizes, even concert tickets. $100 to spend at Amazing Farmyard in Eden Valley? 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

Robbie Adkins' patriotic song in your Memorial Weekend is called It's America on Wild Country 99 with Barry Allen. And yeah, you are enjoying some weather this weekend. We got over the rain yesterday. Today, a little bit chillier than it's going to be, but pretty much 80 plus all week long. Loving it. This is a wild winning weekend, by the way, for Winstock. Here's one of the artists out there. Yeah.

0: answered the call for this country. 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At Lakes Jam this June, featuring Bailey Zimmerman. That's the only backup
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Remember, Hardy and Lainey Wilson did that live, and it was a little bit of a technical difficulty. It's yours on Wild Country 99 called Wait in the Truck. It's Barry Allen, and Hardy's going to be out at the State Fair Grandstand, so that's going to be great. Friday, September 7th, about $100 a ticket. You can go online and get those right now. That'll be a fun show. He has some high energy. Zach Crown King, new stuff called Get to Drinkin' on Wild. 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

0: Hey, I'm Chris Valentine, and the grills are hot, the drinks are cold, and the lawn chairs are questionable at best. At least mine are. 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
1: 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That's 656-9453. We've got your shot to get out to Winstock in a Wild Winter weekend, June 19th to 20th in Winstead. Luke Bryan, Dirks Bentley, Carly Pearson, a whole lot more. 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

0: That's Justin Moore, patriotic song in a Memorial Day with Wild Country 99 and Barry Allen. You're home for the Hometown Challenge going on in four towns remaining. 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

That's new stuff from Ella Langley and Morgan Wallen. I Can't Love You Anymore. World premiered last week right here on Wild Country 99. It's Barry Allen and Av. You are talking about the two hottest people in the industry right now getting together. That would be Ella Langley and Morgan Wallen. Very smart for that song. Loving it. Nate Smith requests a music called Fix What You Didn't Break on Wild.

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Friends of Wild Country 99. I'll guarantee you she'll sing that at Winstock this year. She's going to be out there, you know, and we're on a wild win weekend with Winstock and Hanson Paving. June 19th and 20th in Winstead with Luke Bryan, Dirk Bentley, and a whole lot more, including Sarah Evans. So make sure you're listening up. Also, a bonus chance right now at wildcountry99.com. This guy headlined last year. It's John.

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Your home for the Kelly Jordan Show in the morning and Chris and

Hey, it's Kelly Jordan. I want to wish you a very safe Memorial Day, and I hope you're getting to do whatever you want to do, whether it's grilling with your family, being out on the boat, working in the yard even. You're getting to do it in the greatest country in the world. Have a great Memorial Day. From Wild Country 99. It won't

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1: Slow. S-L-O-W. Yeah, that's how you slowly spell slow. Yeah, you're going to text slow right now to 320-656-WILD. That's 656-9453. And a Winstock Wild winning weekend with Hanson Paving. Your shot to get out there June 19th and 20th and see Luke Bryan, Dierks Bentley, Carly Pearson, a whole lot more. Good luck.

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throwback, John Anderson. It's Straight Tequila Night. Maybe you're having one of those tonight. It's Wild Country 99, Barry Allen, a Memorial Weekend going on, and a Slakes Jam Military Appreciation Month still going on all through May, and we are in May. Bailey Zimmerman going to be out there, Tucker Wetmore, Josh Ross. Well, we're teaming up with Lakes Jam to honor the men and women of the U.S. military. 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
1: Yeah, talking about those kids. They're always watching. It's yours at Wild Country 99 with Barry Allen and our fifth annual Glory Days Festival and Beanbag Tournament going on. Brian Riley, Chris Valentine going to be hosting it, and it's going to be out at Cozy Corners Campground in Richmond. 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She was

0: 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That's the only backup
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That's one of the towns in our hometown challenge. The Ruck Sewer Portable Rental bringing it to you. 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So we'll see how that goes. Allie's coming up at 5 o'clock. She's got more Words That Win at 5:10 for Winstock.

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This Memorial Day, we will not forget those who laid their life down for our country, wishing you a very safe and happy Memorial Day weekend. 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
1: Dreaming. 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It's a Winstock Wild winning weekend with Hanson Paving. We're going to be having artists like Luke Bryan, Dierks Bentley, Carly Pierce, and so many more. Winstock is just around the corner, June 19th and 20th. Are you ready for it? I am. I can't wait to see you. Jason Aldean is on Wild Country.

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101 Wild Country 99. It's Allie. Welcome to your Memorial Day weekend. I hope you are enjoying every moment of it and soaking up every minute of it. One of the things I want you to do is to win. I love when my peeps win. We have a new music survey available. 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You will be in to win Brantley Gilbert concert tickets, $100 to spend at Amazing Farmyard in Eden Valley, by the way, which is brought to you by Amazing Farmyard in Eden Valley. Thank you. And $100 cash. What's not to love? Take that survey now so you can win. I can't wait. Good luck. George Burge is on Wild Country 99.

9. It's Allie. I hope you are thoroughly enjoying your weekend. I hope you're loving it. Coming up, a lot of people are on the road. A lot of people are traveling. It's a huge travel day, or a huge travel weekend, I should say. We're going to find out a little bit more about who's going to be traveling, where they're going, all the things. You know why? Because we're nosy. That's why. Jaboozy and Jelly Roll, Wild Country 99.

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Presley on Wild Country 99. He's so much fun. We are talking Memorial Day and people traveling. Are you ready for the stats? Here we go. 45 million Americans will travel at least 50 miles from home this weekend. Can you relate? 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And how many of you, like moi, are staying in town? 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

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Your home for the Kelly Jordan Show in the morning and Chris and Chelsea every afternoon.

What's up? It's Brian Riley from the Kelly Jordan Show. I want to wish you a happy, safe Memorial Day weekend. And don't forget, the first weekend where you catch a tan. So make sure you got that SPF 50 on. You don't want to burn too bad. All right, have a safe and happy Memorial Day weekend. From all of us here at Wild Country 99.

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1: Hold. 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It's a Winstock Wild winning weekend with Handsome Paving. Winstock starts June 19th and goes through the 20th in Winstead, and we will be having artists like Carly Pierce, Dierks Bentley, Luke Bryan, and so many more. We are going to have a blast. Good luck. Riley Green, change.

0: 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At Lake Jam this June, featuring Bailey Zimmerman. That's the only backup
1: plan you need. Hey, y'all, it's Bailey Zimmerman. Bailey
2: 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Hey, what's going on? 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

99, it's Allie, and we're talking about Memorial Day, Memorial Day weekend. I hope you're enjoying it and loving it. Some of you are traveling. I had asked you about it, and some of you are traveling like real far, 300, 400 miles away just to see a son, a daughter, some family. That's super cool. I love it. Safe travels. Can't wait to have you return. I am so glad that you're listening on the app because clearly we've been in touch. Jason Aldean is on Wild Country.

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So thank you from the bottom of our hearts. Thank you. Josh Ross is on Wild Country.

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Church, Halibut View on Wild Country 99. Hey, it's Allie. Welcome to your weekend. We've got so many things coming up yet. We've got tickets to Winstock to give away. We've got our hometown challenge coming up. There is so much fun happening. Woo! I hope you're loving it and soaking it all in. Kane Brown is on Wild

0: Country 99 is KCBK and HD1, Painesville, St. Cloud. 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
1: I can relate to a lot of the songs. 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